Hey, everybody. This is the Breakaway Show. So good to be back here in Harbor Country. Highly caffeinated. I got microphones over. I got records everywhere. That was Luther Dixon doing Feeling of Love off the Chess record label. Fun little bootleg I got at Euclid Records down in New Orleans. Before that, Scald Dog, classic by Huey Piano Smith on the Ace record label. We heard Why Worry by Aaron Neville. Great B-side to Tell It Like It Is. I think that's a B-side to Tell It Like It Is, right? It is, in fact. Before that, Cora Lee, Titus Turner on the Popcorn record label. We heard a new one to me that I found for a couple bucks. Maybe somebody else can tell me about it. I haven't had a chance to look it up yet. We heard Chicken by Phil McLean on the Versatile record label. So great. We heard Leon Haywood doing a number one hit. It's got to be Mellow. I believe that's on Decca. We heard Don Covey doing Hey There on the Big Top record label. Heard a great Coca-Cola commercial by Lee Dorsey, My Old Car. Just how I was feeling about that band van that kept breaking down the past couple weeks. We've gotten rid of it. We've moved on, people. Heard number one hit. I'm the One Who Loves You, The Impressions. Was thinking about them when I saw Joe Batan, who kicked that set off with My Cloud. Which, oh, wait, I'm seeing a theme here. Did Big White Cloud by John Cale to start the show. My Cloud for the last set. I'm going to have to pull something out for this last one. Got to see Joe Batan for the second year in a row at Union Pool in Brooklyn a couple days ago. Just absolutely tremendous. People of New York, I've said it once, I'll say it again. You guys are spoiled. Getting free Joe Batan shows. I think the orchestra played there the week before. I mean, it's just so lucky. And I was very lucky to be there. Joe Batan doing his Latin soul thing. Killer band. Ready to party. His voice sounds amazing. His piano is fantastic. It's just all around tremendous show. What do we got here? We've got 45 minutes on the nose left. And I found a record I've been looking for a long time. Jack Nietzsche, The Lonely Surfer on Reprise. Found that 45. Right before I saw The Naked Man in Burlington. So we're going to kick that this next set off with that. And, I don't know, there's a bunch of other records hanging out here. We'll see where it goes. Thanks for listening.

Hey everybody, you are listening to WRHC, this is the Breakaway Show, it's 8:45, we just heard Through the Seasons, Promised Land Sound, tremendous band out of Nashville, Tennessee. They're still touring the country behind that album that was off for Use and Delight on Paradise of Bachelors. You got to go check them out. The whole band's tremendous. And a big shout out to Sean, who is just an incredible guitarist. But yeah, the vocal harmonies, the whole band, they're a really great group of guys. And got to see them a lot the past couple weeks, which was super fun. Before that, we heard number one hit, Small Town Talk, Bobby Charles, off the self-titled album. We heard Sunday Morning Rain by Duane Eddy. We heard The Lonely Surfer by Jack Nietzsche, 45 on reprise, which is a little beat up. Might need a different copy of that one. We heard a new one, previously unreleased sessions from the Terry Reid River album. That was Let's Go Down. We heard Link Ray, same track as the album title, Be What You Want To. That album is loose. Who's Who on there? Jerry Garcia playing pedal steel and electric guitar with Link. A really fun album. In keeping with the theme, on the fly, I remembered Golden Clouds by the Flaming Groovies. Keep with this cloud theme to start off each set. We have 13 minutes left.

the theme on the fly, I remembered Golden Clouds by the Flaming Groovies. Keep with this cloud theme to start off each set. We have 13 minutes left, and there's a record I want to play. Probably not going to get to the whole side. It's going to take us out. Picked this up in a really great shop in Toronto. It's next to the Drawn and Quarterly store, and I can't remember the name of the store, but it's right next to Drawn and Quarterly. And this is a obscure 2 album, and it's a really great piece by Gavin Bryars called 1-2-1-2-3-4, where he had all these different musicians with headphones and cassette players, and they were playing, they were trying to mimic what they were hearing in their headphones, and then it all got pieced together, and it's really, really cool piece and a record I've been looking for a long time. So we're going to let that take us out. I'll be back in a couple weeks and be back until September. So thanks so much for listening. We are, it's membership time around here. $20. 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It goes a long way over here. 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And we're going to listen to this Gavin Bryars piece, and thanks so much for listening, everybody. I'm going to let it take us out, and I'll talk to you soon. Thanks so much. Bye.

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So, the Rare Groove Show is back. I was one of the earlier shows on this radio station. Took a hiatus for a while, and now I've got a ton of music to share. Last week, we did sort of a world funk episode, and once you start listening to the show, hopefully a couple times, you'll find out that I dig into a specific genre each show, or if not a genre, at least a mood, something that keeps it pretty close to the same theme throughout. Maybe it's relaxing music, maybe it's more up-tempo funk, some electronica. Sometime I may play some corny stuff, who knows. But it's going to be fun, and it's always going to be funky, and it's always going to be something that if you like the first song, you can pretty much sit through the whole show and enjoy. I would say this, another radio host I know always says, if you listen to a couple shows and you don't like it, well, listen to a couple more. That means you didn't make a good decision by not liking it. So up first there was a group called APB from Scotland, and this is going to be a show about post-punk, which obviously by the name came in after punk music, sort of a England-dominated genre. And a lot of it gets really, really funky and surprisingly cool. There's also some stuff that developed into goth music, stuff that developed into electronic music. But I'm going to keep it pretty basic here and start with some funky stuff. That first group was APB from Scotland with I'd Like to Shoot You Down. That came out in 1981. And this is another really cool funky group from Scotland, actually. This is Boots for Dancing. They came out with this 7-inch single in 1980 called Let's All Hesitate.

Country Radio Network. Geez, I didn't introduce myself. My name's R.B. Shear. I had a show here right when the station began, essentially, and ran that for a few years, took a time off, and now back with some post-punk funk for you. That last song was Japan from 1978, another English group. That song was called The Unconventional. Before that, as mentioned, Boots for Dancing and APB, both groups from Scotland in the early 80s, which who would have thought Scotland was kicking out some real funk, but that was some cool stuff. A lot of this type of post-punk music developed into New Order and some of the dancey groups that became more popular, so we're going to put down some of the roots of that a little bit. This next group is, Gang of Four with Damaged Goods. This is their debut single from 1978. They're an English group. Probably heard of them. They're reasonably well known. And this is the LP version of Damaged Goods.

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We've added some other new shows recently here. I'm looking at our list, People on the River, hosted by Ted May, which with poetry and stories based on river-themed songs. That show is going to be Monday at 7, so right before mine, basically. Melodies of India, hosted by Badishi Bagchi, with music from films, regional folk, popular and classical music of India, Fridays at 11 p.m. That sounds super cool. If you're not turned on to Indian music, you should check that out. It is really good. Fontenelle Umbrella, hosted by Brett Padgett and the Squirm Orchestra. They were also one of the early place shows on our station, and they're back, so they do live jams and a lot of cool stuff. Pretty funky. I haven't heard them in a while, but I've heard them in the past. It was very cool. And then, of course, my show, which is going to be on at 9 p.m. on Mondays, and I'm angling for a replay 9 p.m. Saturday. So, a little public service announcement. A lot of good shows coming up here. Next, well, actually, I owe you a couple track listings. I'll never leave you hanging. I'll always introduce the songs I play, or at least after, I'll tell you what they are. That last group was a group called Instead Of, a song called Bad Angels, from this super crazy obscure compilation called Terra Incognita from Spain in 1981. A lot of similar cool stuff like that is out there if you dig for it. Previous to that was A Certain Ratio, another English group from 1980. That was called Strain from their Graveyard in the Ballroom LP. And we're going to keep it pretty similar here. This is an English song from 1980, a group called The Royal Family and the Poor. This is Motherland. Radio Harbor Country, 106.7, 93.5 FM.

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This is post-punk night. I actually have a second volume of this show that's going to come out at some point over the next few months. It's really fun to sort of pick and choose what I'm starting with here, which different genres I'm going to do. Last week was world funk, some sort of crazy stuff, actually. Hopefully you heard it. It'll get replayed eventually on the station. This show is post-punk from basically the late 80s, even a little bit into the 90s. So that last song, as mentioned, the first song in that block was The Royal Family and the Poor with Motherland. Then we played the Wolfgang Press with Honey Tree. That's one of the great 4AD groups from England, 1993. And then that last song was a group called The Cleaners from Venus with Summer in a Small Town from England, 1984. The funny thing is, some of these groups, to me, you really have to dig through their albums to find some gems. There's some stuff that, to me, doesn't quite appeal. But then when you find that one killer song, it's all worth it. So, up next, this is a group that their name has lived on for a long time. They started in the early 80s. This song in particular is from their 1981 LP named LC. From Manchester, England, this is the Durruti Column with For Belgian Friends.

sell you now and I'd sell you a flat lip. I don't ever want to go to Gatley. I don't even want to go to Batley. Where is that place exactly? Do I want to go to Reddish, Reddish, Reddish, Reddish? Go and visit in a soup up Sheddish. What am I, some kind of nebbish? No, I don't want to go to Reddish. I'll tell you now and I'll tell you briefly. I don't ever want to go to Keighley. I tell you now, just like I told Ilsa Lanchester, I don't never want to go to Smithwick. Briefly, briefly, briefly, Keighley, Keighley, Keighley, Keighley, briefly, briefly, Keighley, briefly, Keighley, briefly, Keighley, Keighley, Keighley.

0: tell you now, and I'll tell you firmly. I don't ever want to go to Burnley. What they do there don't concern me. Why would anybody make the journey? I'll tell you now, and I'll tell you flatly. I don't ever want to go to Gatley.
1: I don't know why, but I love that song. That's actually the punk poet John Cooper Clarke from England. He was around during the time of the Damned and the Sex Pistols and all the way into now, basically. Just a really funny dude. Live poetry, spoken word stuff. That was dropped over a weird, loungy beat by the Who Boys. So that wasn't really a post-punk song. I just thought it fit in because John Cooper Clarke, one of the coolest dudes out there. You should check him out if you're interested in poetry or if you like any of the punk stuff or post-punk stuff. So, previous to that, we played a great song from Norway, a group called Fra Lippo Lippi with The Treasure. That's from their 1983 album called Small Mercies. And as mentioned before that, the Durruti column with For Belgian Friends. I have to sign off fast. I'm up against the clock, so thanks for listening to the Rear Groove Show on Radio Harbor.
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1: Well, that's right. Say, what are you doing in here, man?
2: Well, I just stopped in this evening to get myself a little taste. 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
1: Okay. 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
0: humid weather.
1: It was like a town in Florida in the 50s, you know? I don't know, there's a lot of white buildings, and they were really white. I could see them. They were about 7 or 8 stories tall. All the people were walking around. It just looked so good, you know? They all had blue dresses and nice pants on, you know? And they were, all of them were drinking pop from, you know, with straws in the bottles. Things were looking, you know, sun was shining so bright. The downtown looked incredible. I couldn't believe it. There was gliders flying around in the sky. These guys flying around in gliders, you know, and they swoop between the buildings and they go down the alleyways, you know, and they make a sharp left and a sharp right. And it's like I couldn't believe that it was really happening, you know. So I said, you know, I don't believe this. This isn't real. And just as I said that, this guy in the glider, it was coming right to the center of town, and he ran into the building in the middle of town, a 15-story high building, right in the center of town. He started tumbling through the air, you know, and his glider crashed in the alley. And I noticed this couple on the parking lot. And they were just walking together in conversation, you know, like nothing else was happening. And looking up, they noticed a tumbling man coming through the air. And he came right down and landed right on them and made an awful sound. And I ran over there. I could see that they were really gone, you know. But on the ground beside them was this little baby dressed in, just had a red blanket wrapped around it. So I picked it up and took it to my car, you know, over on the corner, which wasn't too far away, and I put it in the back seat. I don't know whether it was a boy or a girl. I didn't look, you know, I just put it down. It was sleeping, and I looked, and a crowd had gathered on the parking lot. This beautiful lady was coming down the street, and I looked at her, and she looked right at me, and she said, "That's my baby in the back of your car there." I said, "Oh, no. Now that baby belongs to that dead couple on the parking lot." And she said, "No, you're wrong. What happened to them?"

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0: boom, anyway, cut a long story short, something. In that car, in the taxi, there's about 7 guns. So as we left out, we're driving, we're following that car. We're about 3 cars behind the taxi. Next thing, we're driving, boom, as we got onto Notion Avenue, a Fed just car just come from nowhere, boom, flew down onto the taxi. Fucking. 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We're thinking, rah, we drove around the block. When we come around the block, we don't even see the blood clot. Taxi driver, not even out of the car. They just took the brother, so it's like a setup. Like, we didn't even realise at the time. At the time, we're just thinking, rah, it's unlucky. But basically, they took the brother, two Yankee brothers, they got them, so we just drove past thinking, rah. I'm thinking, rah, at least we ain't lost our guns, you get me?
1: Got
0: to the club, as we got to the club, to go into the club now. Yeah. We got to go into the club, and then the bouncers on the door, as they see these famous Jamaican mob boys, Jamaican.

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All pesticides are developed to be toxic to intended pests. Some can be harmful to you, your kids, and your pets. 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
1: Howdy, this is Jamel. I'm mixing Sunday music just for you. We're coming from Three Oaks. That's Radio Harbor Country, WRHC LP. The LP's for low power, but this morning I'm bringing you the high power, and I'm bringing you local high power. Listen to this. He has really got a number here.

Now, that was a local artist, and I just love playing the local folks because they seem to really have a way of getting to the spirit. That was Luther Barnes and the Redbud Gospel Choir. Keep on blessing me. Geez, I know that there are prayers and then again there are prayers, but when you pray Thanksgiving, it's a good prayer. I know it is. Outside of praise, I think it's the number two slot myself. Now, here's another one. This is from a girl, or a woman, really. She's beautiful. And some of you may know her, Ann Harris. She's kind of a professional now, but she did it right here at the Acord for us. And I got a couple by her. Listen to these.

Wow. That was Ann Harris from her CD, Wine and Poetry. That cut was titled The Gift. And I want to play another one for you. This one is called Desperate Day. Now, you might not think it's necessarily spiritual, but sometimes when you have desperate days, you know where you go, right?

sometimes I think that the way out of those desperate situations is to be really just like the other tune said, be thankful for what you have. It might not be as desperate as it seems at first. You know, there's always help, because I believe that at the bottom line, we get what we need. Not only do we need it, we probably deserve it. So it's a way to think about things. What's up with that, you ask yourself, and figure it out. Work hard, and the American dream is still alive. It's not going to die. I'm going to take you back now. I'm going to take you back to a song I loved. It's a real love song, but, you know, love, I keep talking about it. It has a way. It's not in church so much, but I know it's a spiritual thing, that's for sure. Listen to this one. You might remember it.

Now, that was the Asylum Street Spankers. They're out of Austin, Texas, and they did that. It's a remake. I'm not sure who did it original, but I think they did a good job. And now I've got a tune from one of my music angels. What can I say? People who give me great music. And this music is so good, I've got to share it with you today because I'm Jamel, and I mix the Sunday music for you. I mix the music I love to listen to on Sunday because it has a way of touching me, and I think it just might touch you too. Listen to this oldie. Oh, the machine won't play. What's up? Oh, I can't believe it. The machine won't go when I press the go button. Did I do something wrong? Oh. Well, I'm just going to take this other CD out. See if I can get this CD out. Oh. It won't even let my CD out. What a thing happened to me today, folks. I don't know what I'm going to do. I'm going to have to go back to this other CD. I got to skip all those tunes from that one. I don't know what happened, but I'm going to make it all right. I got a couple more lined up here. Just give me a hot moment.

0: This is Jamel. I mix Sunday music just for you on the east side of Lake Michigan, out of Three Oaks, Michigan. That's in Berrien County. 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Have a good Sunday now. Think right, think positive, and be thankful for what we all have.
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On this day in baseball history, August 25th, 1965, Moonlight Graham dies in Chisholm, Minnesota. Graham played in one major league game for the 1905 Giants and did not get to bat. His character in W.P. Kinsella's Field of Dreams, later played by Burt Lancaster in the movie of the same name, will eventually make him a baseball household name. This Day in Baseball History is brought to you by the Biggest Little Baseball Museum, located on Three Oaks' magnificent quarter mile, and a proud supporter of Radio Harbor Country.

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Welcome to the Glorious Glean and a look at prescription drugs and their impact on water quality. In 2000, $320 billion was purchased in prescription drugs in the United States. The U.S. Geological Service studied drinking water in 25 states and found at least one antibiotic in 96% of the drinking water samples taken. There are two ways that drugs get into the water. The first is people flushing unused antibiotics down the toilet, and the second is from animal feedlots. At this time, the impact to human health is unknown. However, according to the Environmental Protection Agency, there is an impact on fish and frogs. Fish populations have more females than males and decreased fertility. Help our Galena River watershed. Don't flush your unused medications down the toilet. For WRHCLP, this is Peg Coring from the banks of the Galena River.

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1: 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How much root space is there? 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

It is mashed potato time here, and that one, a tune called Honey, Honey, You Don't Know, credited to Lewis Lyman and the Teen Chords from 1957, sounding a lot like Why Do Fools Fall in Love, down to the beat, the rhythm, probably the same notes even, in some parts of that song. So, on that one. Anyway, it's still fun. Hope you enjoyed that one. Ahead of that, we heard My Babe from Dale Hawkins, classic rockabilly there from 1958, and Gene Bowlegs Miller with What Time You Got from 1966. Ahead of that, we heard from The Falcons, and as credited on the record and band, Ohio Untouchables, that one from 1962, the name of that tune, I Found a Love. And starting things off, Doctor of Love from J.D. Abram and the Handicappers Band from 1968. Funny names there together. You are tuned into Mashed Potato Time. My name's Karen. Thanks so much for tuning in. And I'm excited for today's show. I got a lot of stuff from really all over the place. I have some blues, some popcorn I'm going to play for us, maybe some gospel. I forget what I pulled together for today. But this next one is from a label that is always great, never disappoints. Twinight label. This one is from Syl Johnson here on Mashed Potato Time.

Oh, yeah. Some classic girl group sounds there from Little Ava. Keep Your Hands Off My Baby from 1962. Ahead of that, Let Your Conscience Be Your Guide. It sounds like some wise words from both these folks. Jackie Lee ahead of Little Ava there. That's the B-side to The Duck. Another great one from 1965. In there, some more from 1962. That was Sandy Nelson with the drum fill there. Drum Stomp, the name of that tune, coming off of his Drums Are My Beat record. And Jimmy Norman, Tell Her For Me, kind of a doo-wop number there from 1962 as well, as I said. And Betty Everett and Jerry Butler in their I Can't Stand It song from their Delicious Together album. And Syl Johnson started things off the Twinight label, of course, from, I believe, 1971. That one was called Same Kind of Thing. Great, great stuff, Syl Johnson. Always, always a gem. You are tuned into Mashed Potato Time, and I am your host. My name's Karen, and I'm here with you every week, bringing you my favorites in mostly 45s from the 50s and 60s, mostly. And we dip into the 70s sometimes, sometimes even 40s if we have some old blues stuff or old basically 78s. Anyway, the main theme is usually R&B, and that will dip into garage rock, soul, etc., etc. We're going to hear more about that coming up on the next track here.

Whew, I love that one. Man, it's called Get Go here on Mashed Potato Time. That one from Maurice Simon and the Pie Men. That one is the B-side to Sweet Potato Gravy, which is another favorite of mine from 1967. Well, you heard right before that, Billy Stewart with Fat Boy. Oh, I love that one. I love that guy. I play him all the time on Mashed Potato Time, but he is he's so great. He's pretty self-deprecating at times. That one from 1962. And ahead of that, T-Bone Walker from 1950. That was a track called Too Lazy. I love that one. And let's see, starting things off, Daryl Carter with L-O-V-E from 1968. You are tuned in to Mashed Potato Time. I'm your host, Karen, here every week. Thanks so much for tuning in and hanging out with me. I am just getting settled in. Still got we're not even halfway through the show quite yet. So if you enjoy what you hear and you want to check out, if you're just tuning in, you want to check out the earlier part of the show or older shows, you can always head to mixcloud.com, search for Mashed Potato Time, and a lot of stuff will come up. It'll be a lot of old archived shows of mine, and they're all good, if I must say so myself. And so enjoy that. Check that out, if you so please. And otherwise, let's see what we got on deck next. This one is some Dutch garage from the Hagues here on Mashed Potato Time.

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Now you want my ring, 'cause I'm the king.

0: 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I caught him today.
1: Say, you did?
0: Yeah. Yeah, I'm going to buy me a car. Shoes. A hat. No, I'm in bad shape all the time.

You are listening to Mashed Potato Time, and that one from Baby Cortez, Dave Baby Cortez, as he's sometimes called. That was Getting Right, the B-side to Rinky Dink from 1962. Ahead of that, a guy who went by Good Rockin' Beasley. I believe his first name is Sam Beasley. Not sure why they put, quote, Good Rockin' in there. Yeah, he's got some good rockers, I guess. That one called Happy Go Lucky. Great stuff right there. Not sure of the year on that one, but in any case, it doesn't matter. If it sounds good, do it. The Contours ahead of that with You Better Get in Line from 1962. And some Dutch kind of beat garage, sort of poppy, from The Hagues. A song called Never Die from 1966. And the cover of that picture sleeve is pretty great too. They did a lot of picture sleeves in Europe in the 60s. A lot of the 60s 45s that I found, they're always picture sleeves. So not sure why that wasn't as big here, or maybe it was and, you know, they've just all kind of died out or gotten destroyed, basically, with how many times they were played, etc., etc. Anyhow, you are tuned in to Mashed Potato Time. As I mentioned, my name is Karen. I'm your host here every week. Hope you are enjoying the tunes thus far. Got plenty more coming up for you guys. And, yeah, if you like what you hear, you can always come back to hear more Mashed Potato Time. Check out Mixcloud.com. Search for Mashed Potato Time on there, and a lot of archived shows will show up, and you can explore at your will. Otherwise, I'm here every week. Thanks for tuning in from wherever you are listening, whether you are in Chicago, whether you are in Minneapolis, whether you are in, I don't know, New York, if you are in the Netherlands, who knows? If you are listening there, great. From wherever you are listening, I love having you here. And let's see what we got coming up next. We're going to hear from Alpha Zoe. 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

Oh, man. That is an abrupt ending to that one of a song that, oh, she's just pouring her heart out of that one. Vicki Anderson right there with I Got a Good Man and I Know It from 1967. Whew. Ahead of that, we heard, of course, a cover of a little soul jazz cover of Don't Mess With Bill from Jonah Jones. That one from his 1969 record, A Little This, A Little That. Ahead of that, Sam Fletcher with a bit of a popcorn tune, I'd Think It Over from 1964. A great little mostly instrumental number called Ichiban Part 1, as they all shouted out at the beginning of that tune. That's from Nick and the Jaguars from 1959. And let's see what else we had in there. Little Man and the Inquirers with Funky Breakdown, a great, great one. That one's on the Numero Group's 1-2-3s of Kid Soul, I think it's called. And, yeah, some real gems on that compilation. Starting things off, we had the Unifics with a great dancer, Which One Should I Choose? That one from 1968. Whew, solid set here on Mashed Potato Time. And hope you enjoyed it as well. Next up, we're going to hear a tune from Eddie Bowe.

The upset from Paul Kelly right there from 1965. Ahead of that, from 1969, we heard from Joe Simon with Saying Your Love's the Choking Kind, which is a weird visual, to be choked by love. In any case, ahead of that, we heard kind of a crazy instrumental number from Bobby Sox and the Blue Jeans with a lot of spacey, echoey, like saxophones and stuff. That was Flip and Nitty, was that one, 1962. And what started off that set, I've Got a Good Feeling, from Spiritual Harmonizers of Little Rock, Arkansas. Some great gospel to start off that set. This is Mashed Potato Time, and I'm your host, Karen, here with you every week. Hope you've enjoyed the show thus far. It is now coming to an end, so if you've missed it and you want to catch what we just heard, well, it'll be up shortly on Mixcloud if you are listening to this live. Thank you for tuning in, no matter how you're listening, and check out Mixcloud. 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As a last song for you guys today, I'm going to leave you with Wally Cox, I Need a Love. See you guys next week.

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4: 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I am Edgar Wilbury's cousin and music extraordinaire, Orville Wilbury, and we are live here at Boomtown Studio in Sawyer, Michigan. Once again with me tonight, he is the original gangster that started out this show with Edgar. You know him as
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4: We want to thank all of our locals and streamers from Sawyer, Michigan to Pittsburgh, PA, and from Reedsport, Oregon to Boston, Mass. Wherever you're listening to our show, thanks for tuning in. We also want to thank our underwriters who support this show. 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And Timothy's Restaurant.

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We also want to thank our underwriters who support this show. 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And Timothy's Restaurant, located in Union Pier, Michigan. As always, we thank you for supporting our show. Starting out the night tonight, an R&B band that only played pop to get on the charts. Manfred Mann and its various permutations ranked among the most adept British invasion acts in both styles. South African-born keyboardist Manfred Mann was originally an aspiring jazz player, moving toward R&B when more blues-oriented sounds became in vogue in England in the early 60s. Original Manfred Mann singer Paul Jones was one of the best British invasion singers, and his resonant vocals were the best feature of the early R&B sides, which had a slightly jazzier and smoother touch than the early work of the Rolling Stones and Animals. Originally written by Bruce Springsteen for his debut album, this is Manfred Mann's Earth Band cover of For You on All Over the Planet.

0: just like Blinded by the Light and Spirits in the Night. For You was covered by Manfred Mann's Earth Band, appearing on their album Chance. As with Manfred Mann Earth Band's previous Springsteen covers, they used a more forceful rocking arrangement in that tune than Springsteen did. And though the song received FM airplay, that single release did not achieve the success of their other Springsteen covers. And we were talking about this off the air. I think Blinded by the Light is probably their most recognizable one.
1: And it's the one that, you know, it gets longer and longer every time you hear it.
0: Dude, what you got for me next?
1: Well, you know, Edgar, of course, not here tonight, still, you know, finishing up some recovery from his big surgery. So we wish him, of course, the very best in that.
0: Yes.
1: But in honor of Edgar, I'm kind of doing something to start the show off here that he always did for many of the years and when I was here. And that's start off with something a little bit older from the 50s or 60s. And I'm doing a little bit of a mini theme. Most of my show here tonight is going to be international artist. And many people might not consider this next person to be as international as he is, but born in South America, performing mostly over in the UK, we have one Mr. Eddie Grant, who many of you may know of Electric Avenue fame.
0: Oh, yeah.
1: I am not playing that here tonight.
0: Thank
1: in fact, I'm playing something a little more historically relevant. This tune by Eddie Grant is one that you might know better as the cover version done by the British punk rock band The Clash. However, originally written and performed by Eddie Grant and his band The Equals, which are the first ever racially integrated rock band in music history. Many people do not know that.
0: Wow.
1: So here we go with The Equals from their debut album. Here we are with Eddie Grant in the original version of Police on My Back here on All Over the Planet.

0: go. Tell me, please, somebody.
1: With a song about the radical police injustice of Britain of the time, that was Eddie Grant and the Equals with the original version of Police on My Back. Now, most people know that song through the cover version done by The Clash, and while I do think I prefer that version a little bit more, especially with how intense the police sirens being mimicked on guitar are, that trait also does exist in this Equals version, a little more scaled back due to the sensibility of the times. But still, Eddie Grant and the Equals, the first ever racially integrated rock band in the UK, and would also predate the first integrated rock band in the States by about 2 years.
2: Wow.
1: So, and a groundbreaking thing that Mr. Electric Avenue doesn't usually get credit for. So, starting off the show here tonight with the Equals, featuring Eddie Grant here on All Over the Planet. Orville, what do you got for us next?
2: I got something that I don't know we've ever played here. It's from Tales of Mystery and Imagination, the debut studio album by British rock band The Alan Parsons Project. It was released on June 25th of 1976. The lyrical and musical themes of the album, which are retellings of horror stories and poetry by Edgar Allan Poe, attracted a cult audience. The title of the album is taken from the title of a collection of Poe's macabre stories of the same name. The impetus for the album derived from Alan Parsons and Eric Woolfson's mutual appreciation of Edgar Allan Poe's literary work. When the band presented the album concept to Russ Reagan of 20th Century Records, the album compromised a few songs from Woolfson with additional material forthcoming and yet to be completed. Reagan advised the band not to involve the efforts of high-profile musicians and instead encouraged them to prioritize people that would be most compatible with the source material. From that album, Tales of a Mystery and Imagination, here is The System of

0: band in the UK and would also predate the first integrated rock band in the States by about 2 years.
1: Wow.
0: So, and a groundbreaking thing that Mr. Electric Avenue doesn't usually get credit for. So, starting off the show here tonight with The Equals featuring Eddie Grant here on All Over the Planet. Orville, what do you got for us next?
2: I got something that I don't know we've ever played here. It's from Tales of Mystery and Imagination, the debut studio album by British rock band The Alan Parsons Project. It was released on June 25th of 1976. The lyrical and musical themes of the album, which are retellings of horror stories and poetry by Edgar Allan Poe, attracted a cult audience. The title of the album is taken from the title of a collection of Poe's macabre stories of the same name. The impetus for the album derived from Alan Parsons and Eric Woolson's mutual appreciation of Edgar Allan Poe's literary work. When the band presented the album concept to Russ Reagan of 20th Century Records, the album compromised a few songs from Woolson with additional material forthcoming and yet to be completed. Reagan advised the band not to involve the efforts of high-profile musicians and instead encourage them to prioritize people that would be most compatible with the source material. From that album, Tales of a Mystery and Imagination, here is The System of

0: And a groundbreaking thing that Mr. Electric Avenue doesn't usually get credit for. So, starting off the show here tonight with The Equals, featuring Eddie Grant here on All Over the Planet. Orville, what do you got for us next?
1: I got something that I don't know we've ever played here. It's from Tales of Mystery and Imagination, the debut studio album by British rock band The Alan Parsons Project. It was released on June 25th of 1976. The lyrical and musical themes of the album, which are retellings of horror stories and poetry by Edgar Allan Poe, attracted a cult audience. The title of the album is taken from the title of a collection of Poe's macabre stories of the same name. The impetus for the album derived from Alan Parsons and Eric Woolson's mutual appreciation of Edgar Allan Poe's literary work. When the band presented the album concept to Russ Reagan of 20th Century Records, the album compromised a few songs from Woolson with additional material forthcoming and yet to be completed. Reagan advised the band not to involve the efforts of high-profile musicians and instead encouraged them to prioritize people that would be most compatible with the source material. From that album, Tales of a Mystery and Imagination, here is The System of Eric, written by Mike Rutherford, concerns a man who does nothing more than watch television and listen to radio. He becomes obsessed with the people he watches on it, believing them to be his friends in an example of parasocial interaction. The song was actually built from leftovers from projects by each member. The musical bit, used as the chorus, was conceived by Tony Banks for A Curious Feeling. He says, we put a kind of riff, Rutherford's riff, the bit that he didn't use on Small Creeps Day, curiously enough, with the bit I didn't use on A Curious Feeling, and put these two together. We made it much more rocky. Both bits became much more rocky. My bit was a bit more epic, and Mike's bit was a bit slower and a bit more heavy metal. And then Phil gave it a much more straightforward drum part. Perhaps neither of us would have thought that we would want that on that bit. We put on one or two other bits, too, that ended up from there. So here's all these bits combined, turned into Turn It On Again by Genesis on All Over the Planet.

0: Turn It On Again by Genesis. The song's verse-chorus sections alternate time signatures, 6-4 to 7-4, 13-4, while the intro and bridge sections are in 4-4 and 5-4, 9-4. Phil Collins confirms, you can't dance to it. You see people trying to dance to it every now and again. They get on the offbeat, but they don't know why. And Tony Banks adds, you can't dance or clap along to it because of that time signature change. When we play it live, you can always see the audience getting caught out. Now, Peter Gabriel, he played drums when he reunited with his former bandmates at 1982's Six of the Best show. Banks said that Gabriel found himself baffled by its time signatures. Banks said the song does funny things. It's truly a Genesis song. And you heard it right here on All Over the Planet. Dude, let's keep going.
1: Well, what I got up next is, again, international list. I'm hailing from the great nation of Germany. Now, back in the 80s, there was a unique little situation going on where in a German radio booth, a copy, a demo of a track by this band was snuck in to be snuck into rotation, as you used to do back then. Sometimes you weren't doing the most professional channels to get played on the radio. However, their name was not attached to the tape. So while this did get airplay in Europe for about 5, 6, 7 years throughout the early 80s and was very popular, nobody knew who it was. No one came out and claimed that they were the band that performed it, so nobody really knew who or what the origin of this band's hit song was. Until a lot of modern research was done in the last few years, which found the band, found members of the band, and the band has reunited and re-released their original album from the early 80s just last year. So, this isn't that big mysterious hit. This is a different one that I really do enjoy from the album. Here we are with the German rock band known as Fex with Talking Hands here on All Over the Planet.

0: recorded sometime between 1980 and 1987. We really don't know, because a lot of the tunes from that album all were recorded during that time. Recently released, though, here in 2025, that was the German rockers known as Fex, also known as the most mysterious band on the internet, with Talking Hands from that recent release, a compilation of their early stuff. However, people for the longest time, while hearing their big hit Subway of Your Minds over in Europe, did not know who did it until very recently. A mysterious tune, a mysterious band played here tonight on All Over the Planet. Orville, yours might be a little less mysterious. What do you got for us next?
1: Well, my next pick is by American rock band Aerosmith, written by Steven Tyler and guitarist Joe Perry. Released on March 19, 1974, is the lead single from their second studio album, Get Your Wings. The song was built around a riff that Joe Perry came up with while sitting on his amp. Steven Tyler quickly came up with the lyrics, which are sung in sync with the main riff. The song is known for its upbeat rhythm and the dueling guitars of Perry and Brad Whitford, along with interspersed horns. Dick Wagner, known for his guitar work with Alice Cooper and Lou Reed, plays the guitar solo on this recording. Song producer Jack Douglas said, "I told them that we should bring in some horns to bring out their rhythm and blues side. They definitely had that kind of style and sound already, so we got the Becker brothers to play on that." The sax solo in this is Michael Brecker. Here's Aerosmith with the same old song and dance on All Over the Planet.

0: Same Old Song and Dance by Aerosmith. That song remains a fan favorite and a staple in the band's shows, and they often do an extended jam during concerts, often resulting in the song extending at least 2 minutes over in its original running time. These extended jams at the end of the song are usually used as a showcase for bassist Tom Hamilton, and of course, Steven Tyler is also known to do his trademark scat singing during those jams. Aerosmith, right here on All Over the Planet. Dude, let's keep rolling.
1: Well, now, there are some musicians, some bands, some artists that you might, think of their big studio releases, you know, their big studio albums, you know, more of a traditional path to success. Some bands, however, are not as lucky to have that automatic studio success. This next band is one that I kind of put into that category as, while they did have several great albums and my girlfriend and I got to see them live just about a month or two ago, they're most well-known for their contributions to film and television. This band in particular, best known for providing the intro theme for the hit sitcom Malcolm in the Middle, as well as several soundtracks for children's shows. This one, while being an original track from one of their albums, is most prominently known for being featured on the 90s Nickelodeon kid show Kablam! In a music video done for people of my age growing up at that time. However, it's one of my favorite tunes by one of my favorite bands, and I'm glad to play them here tonight. Originally released as a single from a live album of theirs called Severe Tire Damage, here we are with the alternative rockers from 1998. Here we are with They Might Be Giants, and one that might be a little bit of an earworm for you. Here we go with Dr. Worm on All Over the Planet.

0: And that was They Might Be Giants. I'll tell you, Orville, they're not actually giants. They're about 5'7", 5'8", 5'9". I saw them live. They Might Be Giants or They Might Not with Dr. Worm, one of my favorite tunes of theirs. And when you talk about, we were talking about off mic, one of my favorite things in music is when you find these incredibly talented musicians, people that have excellent timing, excellent sense of rhythm, excellent tonality, just everything about them is excellent, and they choose to do a little more whimsical stuff right. with those talents. And They Might Be Giants, definitely a great example of it. When I got to see them live at the Vogue in Indianapolis, I've never seen a group of admittedly now older men, you know, right. they're not as spry as they used to be, have so much fun on stage. Mm-hmm. A great band, love them to death. They Might Be Giants here on All Over the Planet. Orville, what do you got for us coming up next?
1: Shooting Rubber Bands at the Stars. It's the debut studio album by American alternative rock band Edie Brickhill and the New Bohemians, released on August 9th, 1988 by Geffen Records. The New Bohemians started as a trio in the early 80s, gaining experience in the Deep Ellum neighborhood of downtown Dallas, Texas. The original lineup featured Brad Hauser on vibraslap, Eric Presswood on guitar, and Brandon Alley on drums. Drummer Alley, guitarist Kenny Withrow, and percussionist John Bush attended Booker T. Washington High School for the Performing and Visual Arts. Singer Edie Brickhill also went to this school. However, the other members of the band didn't know her until later, and according to Hauser, Edie was there for art. She became the singer after being encouraged to join the band on stage during a show. It was soon after this first show that a local agent who was booking bands at Rick's Casablanca was brought to hear the band. The band signed a 6-month management contract, which brought with it better paying gigs at Rick's. From their debut album, here are Edie Brickhill and the New Bohemians with Love Like We Do on All Over the Planet.

0: Love Like We Do by Edie Brickell and the New Bohemians. Since their earliest gigs in Dallas in 1985, the band members have always found their way back to one another, even when their respective pursuits pulled them in different directions. After their hit single, What I Am, vaulted the band onto the national stage, they recorded their sophomore album, 1990's Ghost of a Dog, before Edie Brickell launched a solo career and started a family. They would continue to sporadically write and record records together throughout the 90s and 2000s, but it would be another 16 years before they would release 2006's Stranger Things, and at least 12 more until 2018's Rocket, which brought them back to Texas and back to each other.
1: Wow.
0: Yeah, right here on All Over the Planet. Dylan, let's keep going.
2: So I am going to preface this next tune by saying this next song is entirely in French, so many of you will not understand many of the lyrics. However,
0: oui, oui.
2: Even if you speak French, you may still not understand most of the lyrics, as the lyrics for this tune were intentionally created to be very odd and really not even to be understood. As the band originally made this song in 1977 as a pastiche, a little bit of a parody of what they thought the punk movement was looking like in the mid-70s. Yvan Lacombier is the lyricist of this tune and has even gone on record saying, "We were saying the nonsensical things that we thought that American and British punk rock artists were saying in some of their songs, particularly the Sex Pistols and Ramones, because, we'll be honest, we couldn't even understand what they were saying half the time." So, here we go, one of the biggest hits in the punk rock area, or in the punk rock coming from the great nation of France. Here we are, from their album simply called And One. Here we go with the band known as Plastic Bertrand and their big hit, Ça Plane Pour Moi, here on All Over the Planet.

0: we go. The perfect backing vocals that many of you may know from its use in film and television. That was from 1977 Plastic Bertrand's Sa Plan Pour Moi, which, again, by the admission of the lyricist of the band, means nothing. It is a very out there, very a pastiche of the hard-to-understand punk rock of the day. So much so that when that tune was covered by the presidents of the United States of America, you hear them give up halfway through. They just start saying random things. Because I think that's the only way most people can do that song, because it is such a abstract tune, but a great punk classic here on All Over the Planet. Now, Orville, it's about that time, isn't it?
1: It is. We're about halfway through the show. So, again, we want to thank our underwriters who support our show, Watermark Brewing Company, located in downtown Stevensville, Michigan, Journeyman Distillery, located in the historic Featherbone Factory in Three Oaks, Michigan, and Timothy's Restaurant, located in Union Pier, Michigan. As always, we do thank you for supporting our show. And now, it is time for Justin's Jam of the Week. Sam Hunt, he's an American country music singer and songwriter. Born in Cedartown, Georgia, Hunt played football in his high school and college years and attempted to pursue a professional sports career before signing with MCA Nashville in 2014. Prior to a successful solo career, Hunt was credited with writing singles for Kenny Chesney, Keith Urban, Billy Currington, and Reba McEntire. His debut studio album, Montevallo, broke several chart records with five singles spawned from that record, including three consecutive Hot Country Songs chart and four Country Airplay chart number ones. The lead single from that album is Justin's Jam of the Week. This is Sam Hunt with Leave the Light On All Over the Planet.

0: Leave the Light On by Sam Hunt. Since the launch of his career, Hunt has quickly received recognition from both inside and outside the country music community for his blending of genres, incorporating the use of R&B and pop into the production and songwriting of his songs. That was Justin's Jam of the Week. As always, Justin, thank you for your song selections. Dude, let's keep rolling. We got about another hour.
1: We do, and I'm heading back over for my international flair here tonight. I'm heading back over to the great nation of Japan for this next one, but with a lot more American influence than you might expect. Masafumi Goto was a college student that was, to be blunt, very unhappy. In Japan, it's not socially accepted to, you know, have no motivations, have no...

organizations have no real, you know, path in life that you want to do. You're usually put on that path very early in life and kind of forced to stick to it. Going to college in Kyoto, Japan for an economics degree that he absolutely did not want. Goto didn't really know what he wanted to do with his life after that. However, he said in college, in an interview that he did, that he received a couple of out-of-country records, most notably the debut album, the Blue Album by Weezer, as well as Beck's second album with all the big hits on it, and Oasis's What's the Story, Morning Glory. And once he got those three albums through an import shop in Tokyo, his life changed forever. He took so much influence from those artists that he started his own band and managed to become one of the most successful alternative rock bands in the history of Japan. This is one of the biggest ones of his band's career and one of my personal favorites. Originally released and recorded from their 2004 album, here we are with Masafumi Goto and his band, Asian Kung Fu Generation, with their first number one hit of their careers. Here we go with Ari Ari here on All Over the Planet.

0: From their 2004 album, that was Masafumi Goto and his band, known as Asian Kung Fu Generation, with Aria Re here on All Over the Planet. And Orville, as I was saying prior to that, a lot of American and Western influences on this Japanese alternative rock band, which is something that's a little bit more rare in Japan, as a lot of their music tends to be a little more pop-centric. Guitar-driven rock is not as common there. However, in recent years, the influence was so strong that Masafumi Goto actually did an album with half of the songs on it penned by one Mr. Rivers Cuomo of Weezer fame. So
1: nice.
0: Really, a lot of idolation to the Western alternative music, which really, to them, is probably what we would think of as things like Kraftwerk in the 80s, you know, something foreign that we just don't get in our music here.
1: Mm-hmm.
0: And that's one of the beautiful things about international music, is that it really gives you a perspective into something that, admittedly, you probably didn't even know existed.
1: Yep.
0: So, my little international flair here on All Over the Planet. Orville, what do you got for us next?
1: Tobacco Road. It's a blues song written and first recorded by John D. Loudermilk in December of 1959 and released in 1960. This song became a hit for the Nashville teens in 64 and has since become a standard across several musical genres. Originally framed as a folk song, Tobacco Road was a semi-autobiographical tale of growing up in Durham, North Carolina. Released on Columbia Records, it was not a hit for Loudermilk. Other artists, however, immediately began recording and performing the song. Here's Edgar Winter with his cover of Tobacco Road on All Over the Planet.

0: Tobacco Road. That song appeared on Edgar Winter's debut album, Entrance, in 1970. But you need to also check out the 17-minute live version of that tune on his 1972 double LP, Roadwork. That guy can wail.
1: You know, I haven't heard someone screech like that at the end of that tune since the last time I forgot to replace the roll of toilet paper.
0: Check out the 17-minute version, and you'll be even more amazed.
1: Incredible voice. Incredible ability to screech.
0: Oh,
1: really.
0: Yeah. Oh, yeah. All right, dude, let's keep it going. What you got for me?
1: What I got is one of my favorite bands of all time. One of my favorite ska bands of all time. This one, a fusion of first wave and two-tone ska. One band that really doesn't get the credit they deserve for being big breakout musicians in both the Jamaica and UK ska scenes. One of my personal favorite tunes, probably most notably used in the hit horror comedy film Shaun of the Dead. Here we go with The Specials with Terry Hall on vocals. Here we go with Ghost Town here on All Over the Planet.

0: were originally released as an independent single. That was Terry Hall and the Specials, with a Halloween classic maybe a month or so early. That was the Specials with a two-tone ska tune known as Ghost Town, here on All Over the Planet. It wouldn't be a show with Dylan the Dude without a little bit of ska infused into the mix.
1: Holla.
0: Orville, what do you got for us coming up next?
1: Well, Greta Van Fleet has officially announced their highly anticipated upcoming album, Palace for the People, which is scheduled for release on October 9th, 2026. This marks their first full-length project since 2023's Starcatcher. The band has already broken their period of inactivity by dropping two brand new singles. Released in May 2026, this high-energy rock track put an end to sudden breakup rumors sparked by a cryptic video that they had posted. This is Greta Van Fleet with Play Your Games on All Over the Planet.

0: Play Your Games by Greta Van Fleet. The band just released Saw You Stand last week on July 31st alongside with an official music video. It offers a massive, melodic, anthemic rock sound pulled from studio sessions in Tennessee. I know my daughter and her husband, they are huge fans of Greta Van Fleet. They actually took me to see them in concert sometime last year, and I'm looking forward to seeing what this new album is going to produce. Right here, you just heard it. On all over the planet. Dude, we got some time left. Let's keep going.
1: Yeah, my next tune is going to be my final Japanese rock tune here of the night from a new duo that I've actually become a pretty big fan of. They've got a little bit more of a jazz, a little bit more of a kind of funky acoustic sound to some of their tunes. And it's just two people, the vocalist and the producer who plays all the instruments on all the tracks and does everything else. A very talented duo, and I'm going to mispronounce this, I bet you, from their most recent album called Second Person. Here we go with their new lead single from that album. Here we are with the band Yoroshuka with their tune Shura here on All Over the Planet.

0: All right, that was Yorishika with their new album, their new single from that album, a band out of Kyoto, Japan, who just recently announced touring dates here stateside. So it tells you how kind of international that music is getting. Mm-hmm. There are several artists from Japan who have actually toured here recently, most notably a band by the name of Creepy Nuts, a hip-hop duo from Japan, who recently had a three-night, not Lollapalooza. What's the over in California?
1: Coachella?
0: Coachella, that was it. Had 3 nights of performing over at Coachella with full two-capacity seats. So as the world becomes more interconnected with the internet and just how globalization works, it's great that if there's any great thing we can get, it's new music to appreciate.
1: Yeah.
0: And I certainly do here on All Over the Planet. And speaking of appreciation and music, Orville, what do you got for us next?
1: My next pick is by British icons Queen. It's from their third studio album, Sheer Heart Attack. Written by guitarist Brian May, it's noted for its gritty guitar riffs and vocal harmonies. And the song draws on May's fond experience of the band's U.S. tour earlier in 1974. Mott the Hoople, whom Queen were supporting, are referenced in the line, "Down in the city, just Hoople and me." This is Queen with Now I'm Here on All Over the Planet.

0: recently announced touring dates here stateside. So it tells you how kind of international that music is getting. Mm-hmm. There are several artists from Japan who have actually toured here recently, most notably a band by the name of Creepy Nuts, a hip-hop duo from Japan, who recently had a three-night, not Lollapalooza, what's the over in California?
1: Coachella?
0: Coachella, that was it. Had three nights of performing over at Coachella with full two-capacity seats, so... As the world becomes more interconnected with the internet and just how globalization works, it's great that if there's any great thing we can get, it's new music to appreciate.
1: Yeah.
0: And I certainly do here on All Over the Planet. And speaking of appreciation and music, Orville, what do you got for us next?
1: My next pick is by British icons Queen. It's from their third studio album, Sheer Heart Attack. Written by guitarist Brian May, it's noted for its gritty guitar riffs and vocal harmonies. And the song draws on May's fond experience of the band's U.S. tour earlier in 1974. Mott the Hoople, whom Queen were supporting, are referenced in the line, "Down in the city, just Hoople and me." This is Queen with Now I'm Here on All Over the Planet.

0: tune. I have described them as if you mixed Mark Mothersbaugh of Devo fame and Les Claypool of Primus fame, and I do think that is a very, very accurate description.
1: Yeah.
0: And again, if you have never heard them before or seen what they look like, go ahead and Google. I guarantee you, you will be surprised with what you found. But again, some more international music, this time from the Great White North here on All Over the Planet. We've got time for one, two, maybe three more tunes. Orville, what do you got for us next?
1: Well, Covers is a compilation album by the Smithereens released in May of 2018 on Sunset Boulevard Records. The album features 22 cover songs recorded by the band between 1980 and 2008. Most of the songs have previously been released as B-sides or on tribute albums and soundtracks. Guitarist Jim Babjack said, "Whenever we had extra time in the studio, we'd knock off covers for fun." So from that album, here is the Smithereens cover of the Outsiders hit, "Time Won't Let Me," on All Over the Planet.

0: Ham and the Pharaoh's Woolly Bully, George Harrison's I Want to Tell You, Iggy Pop's Lust for Life, and just many, many other great covers. Check it out, the Smithereens covers. Dude, we still got some time left. Let's keep going.
1: Well, I've got a cover coming at you right here, and it's one from an artist that we definitely do not play on the show a lot. I highly do respect the original artist of this, who had a major mega hit tune with Running Up That Hill in the 80s, and most recently re-topping the charts for its usage on the Stranger Things soundtrack.
0: Mm-hmm.
1: While one Miss Kate Bush was the original writer of this tune, penning it after a classic piece of literature, I'm instead going to be playing a cover version of that tune. This individual who will be covering that tune got his start in the Atlanta music scene, forming a very short-lived band as a duo with one Mr. Michael Stipe of REM fame before breaking out on his own to have a pretty successful singles career in and of itself, best known for hits like I've Been Waiting and Girlfriend, noted here for covering Kate Bush's Wuthering Heights. Here we go with Matthew Sweet's cover of Kate Bush's Wuthering Heights here on All Over the Planet.

Time Won't Let Me, originally recorded by the Outsiders, but covered here by the Smithereens off their compilation album, appropriately titled Covers. That album also includes covers of Sam the

0: originally written and penned by the one and only Kate Bush, covered there by 90s alternative power pop artist Matthew Sweet. That was Wuthering Heights here on All Over the Planet. And, you know, we were kind of talking off mic earlier about how a lot of older musicians used to be very big fans of classic literature, having a lot of literature influences in their tunes, from Led Zeppelin's Ramble On to the song that you played earlier in the show. This tune, of course, being a little more on the nose, being directly named after the book, Wuthering Heights.
1: Right.
0: And I will say, no matter what version of the song that you choose to listen to, all will reportedly be better than that new movie that came out. So go ahead and get the whole story from here on All Over the Planet. Orville, we are winding down here on the show today.
1: All right, so we got time for one more?
0: We got time for one more, though.
1: First of all, we want to thank you all once again for listening to All Over the Planet, a live radio show here at 93.5 WRHZLP and 106.7 WRHCLP. I am Orville Wilbury, and I want to thank Dylan the Dude for joining me here once again in the studio.
0: My pleasure. It is always great to come home.
1: It's always great to have you back, dude, so don't be a stranger. Come back again. How about October?
0: You know, October is definitely going to be the time.
1: All right.
0: And, you know, if we're already in October, which, you know, we're probably not, hope not. I will be here, so yes.
1: Sounds good. Thank you to all our local listeners and to all of you streamers out there. 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Be good to one another and stay safe. Let's close it out with this tune from Peter Gabriel from his sixth studio album, Us, released back in 1992. Gabriel developed the lyrics Kiss That Frog after reading Bruno Bettelheim's The Use of Enchantment, a book that employed the use of Freudian psychology to analyze fairy tales. Further inspiration was taken from The Frog Prince, a fairy tale written by the Brothers Grimm. Gabriel transformed the fairy tale into a sexual metaphor that depicted the princess as an innocent woman and the frog as a lusting male. Here is Peter Gabriel with Kiss That Frog on All Over the Planet.

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On this day in baseball history, August 25th, 1965, Moonlight Graham dies in Chisholm, Minnesota. Graham played in one major league game for the 1905 Giants and did not get to bat. His character in W.P. Kinsella's Field of Dreams, later played by Burt Lancaster in the movie of the same name, will eventually make him a baseball household name. This Day in Baseball History is brought to you by the Biggest Little Baseball Museum, located on Three Oaks' magnificent quarter mile, and a proud supporter of Radio.

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money. Bring it down, baby. Let me tell these people about this money thing. You know, when I'm walking down Young Street, you won't believe this, but you know some of them funny people have the nerve to point the finger at me and grin and smile and whisper. But you know that don't worry, Jackie, because I know I look good. And every Monday morning I laugh and grin on my way to the bank because I got mine. I look good, I got money, and everything else that I need. You know what my slogan is? Baby, do what you want. Just know what you're doing. As long as you don't force your will and your way on anybody else, live your life, because ain't nobody sanctified and holy. You see what I mean? Oh, honey. Because, baby, when we leave here, we don't know where we're going. You know, I ain't going for all that stuff. No, I'm going to live while I'm here. I'm going to enjoy the chicken, the women, and everything else that I want to enjoy. And that's how I live. That's why I'm so happy all the time. I'm taking care of business. You know, I don't have my woman telling me, Jackie, you can't do this. You better sit down somewhere if you want me to stay with you. You better go out and make the money and bring it on home so we can enjoy ourselves. You know, I don't need no woman to help me starve. I gotta have some money. You know, because I want to look good a long time. You see, everybody's talking, but I'm taking care of business. You know what? You know, it got kind of cool for me when I came up here last fall. And I made it on back. I caught me a jet and went back out to the West Coast to my beach bungalow. Frank Motley was calling every other day. I was sitting out there on the beach just as the sun went down. Well, I'm no square. I got mine. You know, God bless the child that's got his own. And I got so much of my own. You know, I'm taking care of business, Tony. Everywhere I go, you know what? This is the closest to Jesus Christ some of you will ever get. You should travel with me, baby. You think Jesus Christ has come down and walked this earth again. The multitude that follows me is so great. Because they know I go along handing out soul blessings, satisfying souls. But I don't satisfy nobody that's a square. You know, you got to know that I need some money and we can get along. You know, I don't want you coming talking about, Jackie, well, I ain't never done this. I ain't never done that. Well, if you haven't, get up and let somebody who can. Don't hinder my business. You see what I mean? Now, I know some of you gals and guys know what I'm talking about when I said, ain't no point in us starving together. You know, I got to have a little help. You know, I'm standing up here perspiring, getting all hot, working hard. And you going to sit out there and wear what I done made. Mm-mm. You got to help me. You got to at least kind of top what I bring in every week. And then we'll live happy. Because, you know, I like to live on the fat of the hog, honey. When I leave this time, baby, I'm going on a 6 months holiday. That's going to take a whole lot of money. I don't want to have to do nothing but have breakfast brought to me in bed by gorgeous chicken. Oh, baby, and I want you to know we're making an LP right now, and we want you to buy it. Because the way I live, me and my chicken, I need the money. Oh, I need the money, honey. So now listen, baby. When you see Jackie walking down the street or I walk into a restaurant that you're in, I want you to laugh and talk and grin and point the finger at me, because if I ever walked out and they didn't point and whisper about me, I'd go back in and look in the mirror and stick out my tongue. I thought I was sick or something. I done lost my touch. You know, because I can't do that. Mother told me, she said, Jackie, she said, baby, I've conditioned you. She says, because you take after me, don't worry about daddy, because you'll get paid for what daddy has to pay for. And like always, mother didn't lie, honey. I'm getting it each and every day of my life. Sometimes it's fatiguing being a Jackie Shane, because everybody wants to grease your palms. Everybody wants to help you because they know I just don't give a good. You know, I really don't. I see some people sitting out in the audience sometimes, maybe rolling their eyes and looking all funny. But baby, I like that because they come here each and every night to watch me, paying my way through. And if you don't, baby, I can step a little further than somebody else will. So
so I don't worry. I got so much to work with here. I'm a little piece of leather, baby, but well put together. 98 on the seats and 75 on the sheets. And I got bed springs on my bed, singing "Nearer My God to Thee." You know you got to have money to enjoy that kind of thing. Talking about money, I don't mean $50 or $60. I pay that for my French perfumes. I like to smell good, too. Oh, then I need money, baby. I need a whole lot of money. Oh, then I need money, baby. Wanna keep me happy, woman? You gotta give Jackie a little money. Don't worry about what the people say. You give me money, I'm gonna...

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1: Welcome to the Glorious Glean in a celebration of our largest woodpecker, the pileated woodpecker. Some call it pileated woodpecker. Either pronunciation is fine. These large woodpeckers live deep in the forest, like Warren Wood State Park, and are about the size of our common crow. Like other woodpeckers, they have two toes in the front and two toes in the back to hold on to tree trunks. A long barbed tongue with sticky saliva is used to remove grubs, ants, and insects from the wood. A shock absorber in between the bill and head allows the pileated woodpecker to drum on the wood, search for food, and create their nesting cavity. It may take 30 days for the pileated woodpeckers to make a new nest to hold four eggs. Both parents share in raising the young. May you have the delight in seeing this magnificent black and white bird with a red crown glide through the trees. From the banks of the Glean River, this is Peg Coring.

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1: 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It's time for That 70s Show with Mighty Mo and Diver Dan. The 70s marked a golden age of advertising, shifting from plain product facts to emotional storytelling, humor, and catchy musical jingles. Advertisers moved away from dry, product-centric pitches to consumer-focused, witty campaigns that relied on comedic characters, punchlines, and earworms that permanently embedded themselves in pop culture, like Mikey and Life Cereal. Life Cereal was popularized during the 70s by an advertising campaign featuring Mikey, a hard-to-please four-year-old played by child actor John Gilchrist, and his two older brothers were portrayed by his real-life brothers, Michael and Tommy. The commercials featured the catchphrase, "He likes it! Hey, Mikey!" The ad campaign ran from 1972 to 1986, becoming one of the longest-running television ads.
2: What's this stuff?
3: 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It's supposed to be good for you.
2: Did you try it?
3: I'm not going to try it. You try it.
2: I'm not going to try it.
3: Let's get Mikey.
2: Yeah.
3: He won't need it. He hates everything. He likes it. Hey, Mikey.
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5: We had bunnies running around. We had Count Chocula, Dracula, cereal, blueberry. It was crazy. But there was also one commercial that everybody fell in love with this kid. Here's a spoiler alert. When you're not sure if the new cereal Mom bought is any good and definitely worried about it because there's no toys in the bottom of it, get the younger brother to try it. Oh, yeah.
8: And here's something more to like. You can get up to $1.50 back when you buy nutritious Life cereal.
2: Let's get Mikey.
3: Yeah. He won't need it. He hates everything.
2: He likes it. Hey, Mikey.
5: But these 70s kids were pretty smart and resourceful. You couldn't pull the wool over their eyes and have it be 50% cotton. No baloney for these kids.

0: L-O-G-N-A.
1: Oscar Mayer, the first name in Bologna.
2: The meaning behind Oscar Mayer's 1974 My Bologna Has a First Name commercial was to create a catchy, educational, mnemonic device that equated the brand name directly with the product, while also teaching kids how to spell bologna and cementing brand dominance. By giving the lunch meat a human-like first and second name, the marketing team cleverly made the corporate brand synonymous with the generic food item itself. And filming the setting of a child sitting on a dock evoked a carefree, wholesome Americana. Powerful bologna indeed. Lost in the Supermarket is a 1979 song by The Clash from their commercial and critical smash hit album, London Calling. It explores rampant consumerism, suburban alienation, and the loss of personal identity in modern society. The narrator looks for a guaranteed personality in the aisles of the store, showing how mass-market goods fail to fill a deep human need or cure loneliness. This is Lost in the Supermarket by The Clash.

came to be because of commercials. The Carpenters, We've Only Just Begun, started out as an ad for Crocker Citizens National Bank in sunny California. The ad agency gave the writers a simple slogan: "You've got a long way to go, we'd like to help get you there." The song was written in one afternoon. Then the Carpenters got their hands on it, and it became a smash hit for the sibling duo. The tune peaked at number 2 on the Billboard chart in 1970. This is We've Only Just Begun by the Carpenters.

The famous I'm a Pepper song was designed to create a sense of belonging and a distinct identity for fans of the soft drink. Being a Pepper meant that you were part of an upbeat, fun, and original crowd that preferred a unique soda over mainstream colas.

0: cooking peppers, cooking peppers, good looking peppers. 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Us peppers are an interesting breed. An original taste is what we need. 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
1: only Dr. Pepper tastes that way.
0: Carrying peppers, marrying peppers, dying peppers, quiet peppers. 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They're saluting peppers, tooting.

The song Jeans On by David Dunda started out in 1976 as a catchy television jingle for Brutus Jeans in the United Kingdom. Due to massive public demand after the ad aired, Dundas expanded the track into a full pop rock song that became a major international hit. The lighthearted anthem celebrates youth, weekend freedom, and simple pleasures. This is

0: The 1970s were also filled with car commercials. Tons of car commercials. Trans Ams, Mustangs, and also some that touted the incredibly smooth ride of the Lincoln Town Car.
1: Luxury name and a luxury ride at a middle range price. Impossible? 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
0: Perfect. The 70s was just full of different car commercials, touting all sorts of new things. But I wonder if we knew back then what we know now, where we'd have cell phones, where we would have cars that you could talk to. My wife has a car that she can talk to. I found out, not as my wife only out of my league, her car is out of my league.
2: So when it comes to vehicles, okay, I drive a pickup truck, all right?
3: Wait,
2: yes, I did indeed, yes, I, for many years. But I pick up truck, I turn the key, starts, I drive away. No big deal. They have an 8-track tape player there. We're not going to talk about that. But it's simple. I like simple, okay? If I lose the gas cap, I just stick a rag in there. So he pops in. Okay. But she has a car that has a fob. It's fabulous. It also has the fancy Bluetooth that she talks to it, and unlike her husband, the Bluetooth listens to her. So, I gotta say, it's really pretty cool. She'll say, Jessica, and she's driving, and all of a sudden, it'll call my daughter Jessica. I'm like, holy cow, blows my mind. She goes, that's a pretty small explosion. Later on, she says, Sammy, it called my daughter Sammy. It's like magic, you know? So all of a sudden, somebody cuts her off in traffic. She's driving, I'm riding shotgun. She goes, idiot! All of a sudden, I'm feeling like, my phone is ringing. What's going on? And I look at my wife's number. So like the idiot that I am, I answer it.
4: The phrase, I can't believe I ate that whole thing, comes from a famous Alka-Seltzer commercial in 1972. Here, Everybody Loves Raymond parents, Peter Boyle and Doris Roberts, recreate the iconic spot in late 2005 for the brand's 75th anniversary.
5: I can't believe I ate that whole thing.
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4: 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While concert culture may have changed a bit since the song came out in 1993, the pervasiveness of the poser has not. 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

CD collection looks shiny and costly. How much did you pay for your bad Moto Guzzi? And how much did you spend on your black leather jacket? Is it you or your parents in this income tax bracket? Now tickets to concerts and drinking at clubs, sometimes for music that you haven't even heard of. And how much did you pay for your rock and roll t-shirt that proves you were there, that you heard of them first? Now, how do you afford your rock and roll lifestyle? How do you afford your rock and roll lifestyle? How do you afford...

dearly now for youthful magic moments, but rock on completely with some brand new components now. How do you afford your rock and roll lifestyle? How do you afford your rock and roll lifestyle? How do you afford your rock?

0: 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Created by the Ogilvy Agency, the campaign features legendary musicians Ozzy Osbourne, Billy Idol, Joan Jett, Paul Stanley, Gwen Stefani, and Travis Barker, complaining that desk jobs do not compare to touring the world or trashing hotel rooms.
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0: Neil Young's song, This Note's For You, was famously banned on MTV because the music video was a parody of brand advertisements and the commercialism of rock and roll. Released in 1988, the title mocks Budweiser's famous This Bud's For You slogan, with lyrics explicitly stating he won't sing for Pepsi or Coke. It poked fun at commercials and music icons, including Eric Clapton's Michelob ad, Calvin Klein, and Michael Jackson's infamous Pepsi commercial where his hair caught on fire. After the MTV ban, public pressure mounted, causing MTV to reverse its decision. The video ultimately won Video of the Year at the 1989 MTV Video Music Awards. Here's Neil Young defiantly singing This Note's For You.

0: Thank you, everybody. We'll be back in a little while with some more music for you.
1: Everybody knows Barry Manilow was a singing sensation in the 70s, but he actually got his start singing on a McDonald's commercial. It's not true that he wrote the jingle, but he did sing a McDonald's commercial for You Deserve a Break. He did write jingles for State Farm, Like a Good Neighbor, State Farm is There, Band-Aid, I Am Stuck on Band-Aid, and Kentucky Fried Chicken, Grab a Bucket of Chicken, which was actually originally Grab a Bucket of Chicken Mandy and I'll Meet You at the Copacabana. But who's looking back now? But the interesting thing about McDonald's, it was ingrained in our heads in the 70s. If you went to an adult today and you started a sentence with these four words, two all-beef patties, they would be able to finish that sentence. Scary, I know. Let's try this brain surgeon. Well, maybe not everybody could get it.
2: I'll get it.
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1: But Barry Manilow wasn't the only one to get a start, jump-started career from McDonald's. Here's pre-Happy Days Anson Williams and pre-Good Times John Amos singing their hearts out. And I think what they're trying to say is McDonald's is clean.

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0: Rosie, come on out. That was my old copa jacket, did you notice? Sit down here, my love. You know what? I was on Rosie's show a couple of months ago. We had the greatest time.
1: You
0: remember?
1: Rocked, Barry.
0: I rocked. But we had the greatest time when we sat around the piano here. And she asked me to do some of my old commercials. You know, I used to write commercials. And I sing them. I used to write them. And so I started doing them. I didn't remember them, but Rosie remembered every single one of them. So I thought maybe I'd drag them out again, and maybe we'd do some for you. Maybe you remember. Maybe you're too young.
1: Remember these from the Maroon album with the
0: live album. The live.
1: What? That right? I had that one too. That was Thumbtacks in my bedroom.
0: Okay.
1: I'm still catching my breath from that number, boy.
0: I'm catching my breath all day long. Okay, so remember this one here. There's barking in the kitchen. How can we forget?

0: have a ball. I just have a ball doing. I just have a ball doing these commercials. I did anything. I did anything they asked me. I did on that album. I did the Toilet Bowl Blues, if you remember, one of my favorites.
1: Yeah.
0: So proud of the Toilet Bowl Blues. And then I did.

0: You know?
1: Yeah, that was good.
0: You pick your zip.
1: I used it too.
0: Do you?
1: I still do.
0: I had to turn. I turned some of them down. I turned down the deodorant.
1: Which one?
0: They asked me to do a mom deodorant, and I turned down they asked me to do a douche commercial.
1: What could you write?
0: Nothing. First of all, nothing rhymes with douche.
1: No. Tamela Bush.
0: And what are you going to
1: write? Stick some salt and vinegar up your yoo-hoo.
0: Yes,
1: I don't know.
0: It's disposable.
1: Throw it out when you're done. Please don't keep it.
0: Disgusting.
1: It's stinky.
0: Right.
1: I don't know.
0: Next.
1: We don't want to do that. Barry, we can't.
0: I wrote one. Wait a minute. I wrote one.
1: What's
0: for,
1: your
0: I wrote one for Vicks, you know, the inhaler, but
1: yeah.
0: They didn't buy it.
1: Why not?
0: I don't know. Here, listen to this.

0: Shove it up your nose.
1: Hey, that's what I'm talking about. All right, so I did that way. Now I have it.

0: like Coca-Cola at the end.
1: I love Coca-Cola. I love Coca-Cola. I love it.

0: sing with him. I made him. And we're part of the gig. You know. All right. I love you, Barry.
1: I love you, Barry.
0: I really do.
2: In 1975, legendary bluesman B.B. King recorded a promotional spot for Dr. Pepper, and the lyrics to the jingle were written by Randy Newman.
3: My mother started me singing gospel songs with her when I was about 4. But my mother passed when I was 9, and I kept singing in the church. And this, as long as this preacher would play that electric guitar, the first time I ever heard one. And as long as he would play that, man, they had no problem getting me to church. So when I became 18, I went and serviced. And when I did, that's when I started singing the blues, and I've been singing them ever since. I first recorded for a company out of Nashville. I made 4 records for them, and then they went out of business. I figured that that was the cause of it. So finally, some scouts from California heard me. And they asked me if I wanted to record, and I've been wanting to do that all my life. In fact, I would have paid them to let me.
4: As a singer, player, performer, what do you think is your most original quality?
3: I try to be myself.
5: There's so long, keep turning, and most folks follow on. But some gotta play their own way. Some gotta sing a different song. They give life its flavor. Little style and poetry, and that's what Dr. Pepper has, originality. It's not a cola, it's much, much, much more.

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The song is a sly commentary on the soulless songs the music industry is constantly foisting on a public that's all too willing to accept them. The song won Best Collaboration with Vocals at the 2006 Grammy Awards, and the video won Breakthrough Video and Best Special Effects on the MTV Video Music Awards. 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